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2: And now, the weather forecast for Windsor, Essex, and Chatham-Kent. Clearing overnight, with fog expected to roll in, light winds and a low of 13 degrees. Tomorrow, a mix of sun and cloud. That fog clearing by the morning, a high of 26, humidex of 31. In Sarnia Lambton, clear conditions continuing overnight with winds becoming light, dropping to a low of 13. And for Sunday, more sun is in store, going up to a high of 25, 31 with the humidex, and a high UV index of 7.
3: 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We will also get an update on the tornadoes that hit Windsor, Essex, and coming out of Labor Day weekend, we'll look at what is on the mind of the labor movement. 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
6: Good evening. Tonight we celebrate 9 years of SNJ and jump for joy with tracks from Doug Riley and Amanda Tosoff. Lauren Falls and Mike Murley will take you to a sprawling space. You'll also hear fresh cuts from Elias Haslanger and Nicole Zoraitis. So let's jump right in with something new from Freddie Shahadi. This is Freddie's Jump.

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Traditional songs, acoustic sounds, hip-hop, R&B, the dance floor-filling beats of electric powwow, and everything in between. 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

0: And now the weather forecast for Windsor, Essex and Chatham Kent. Clearing overnight with fog expected to roll in, light winds and a low of 13 degrees. Tomorrow, a mix of sun and cloud. That fog clearing by the morning, a high of 26, humidex of 31. In Sarnia Lambton, clear conditions continuing overnight with winds becoming light, dropping to a low of 13. And for Sunday, more sun is in store, going up to a high of 25, 31 with the humidex and a high UV index of 7.
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2: Hi there and welcome to Tempo here on CBC Music. I'm Julie. Coming up on Tempo, a story about how an act of destruction helped one composer sleep better at night. But first you begin with the overture to the opera Lohengrin by Richard Wagner, who said, I hate this fast growing tendency to chain men to machines in big factories and deprive them of all joy in their efforts. This will lead to cheap men and cheap products.

0: sense of humor till the end. It's just so, I don't know why it's so amusing to me, because I think I picture myself lying on my deathbed and saying like, knock, knock, and trying to tell a joke that goes sideways. And then I love the thought of somebody writing in my obituary like, wow, Tig really lost her sense of humor in the end. And what is wild is when I got to Andrea's home, Andrea and Meg's house, in Andrea's final days of life, I was crawling into bed with Andrea, so anxious and eager to be next to them, and just like with this vibe of like, oh God, are you comfortable? Like, hi, I just showing up with so much love and support. And it just felt so intense. And as I was crawling into bed next to Andrea, who barely had any strength, turned and pointed at this little stain that I was about to crawl onto and said, I don't know what this is, but we'll just blame it on Meg, okay? And it made me laugh so hard, because I was not in the headspace of like, oh my gosh, my friend is going to make this joke right now. I thought it was just going to be this intense, sincere, holding each other, crying. I mean, there was all, of course, that, but that was the first moment that I crawled in bed with Andrea. And it just, I feel like, is the perfect example of them.
1: There's a moment in the documentary where Andrea says to Meg, my death will allow my friends to become even more of who they are.
0: Yeah.
1: As one of Andrea's friends, what do you think they meant when they said that?
0: Well, I was a guest on Stephen Colbert, I don't know, a month and a half ago or so. And they asked me to read one of Andrea's poems. And I thought I could do it. And I built myself up and I read the poem called Tincture. And I kept thinking like, wow, I'm making it through. I'm making it through this. I can do this. And then when I hit this one line, I lost it and I started crying on national television.
2: The soul misses what the body could not let go. What else could hold on that tightly to everything? What else could hear the chain of a swing set and fall to its knees?
0: There's so much more. There's so much more here. It's tough. And I went back to my hotel room and I called Meg and I said, oh my gosh, I botched the mission. I didn't finish the poem. I started crying. And Meg said, Tig, you know the part in the movie when Andrea says that my death will just make my friends or loved ones more of who they are?
1: Yeah.
0: Meg said, I always hated that because I thought nothing good can come from Andrea's death. And I said, I never understood what Andrea meant by that. Like, I was always like, God, make us more of who we are. That's weird. And then Meg said, but I feel like you allowing yourself to read one of Andrea's poems on national television and crying on national television made you more of who you are. And I was just stunned when she said that, because I guess that did make me more of who I am. And Meg was saying, what you think it would have been a better moment if you finished the poem, like that everybody was like, ah, well, she didn't finish the poem, you know? And Meg said, if, you know, Andrea, that would have been perfect. Andrea would have loved it that you would have been reading one of their poems and were so moved that you cried on national television.
1: To me, the subtext of this film, Come See Me in the Good Light, mm-hmm. is that it's a film about love. It's about how much Andrea loves their friends, how much Andrea loves Meg, how much Andrea loves
0: life.
1: Yeah, absolutely. How much Andrea loves everything.

Day 6 was produced by Lori Allen, Michelle Parisi, and Pedro Sanchez. Our senior producer is Gord Westmacott. I'm Stephanie Skanderas, in for Brent Bambury. Thanks for listening to Day 6.

What a beautifully weird tune. That was Bottle of Chianti, Cheese, and Charcuterie Board by The Burning Hill. You heard it right here on Fresh Air.

the health of the women who are having children, male and female, just the idea that we don't value or count the work that is done in the home, that is probably in both of our countries something like a third of the

I'm David Common. This is the Sunday Magazine on CBC Radio, streaming live on the CBC News app and, of course, on demand anytime via CBC Listen. This Friday marks 25 years since the Al-Qaeda terrorist attack

0: So growing up in Afghanistan, growing up during the war, I was very reserved and also allowing people more space. And those things, coming to Canada and finding yourself in the dating scenes, those did not translate. People probably perceived my courtesy of being respectful as being cold and distant and disinterested. And navigating through those moments and situations were really, really awkward.
1: You describe waking up in the middle of the night, just terrified about the future, which I think is particularly striking because you grew up in a country just coming out of war, inheriting a brutal regime in the Taliban, only to find yourself back in a country at war after 9/11. It's quite something that what scared you was a place of what would look to most people of safety.
0: Safety, I think there are different ways of looking at it. We talk about physical safety, which in Afghanistan at that time, especially going through the civil war and having lived under the Taliban regime in the 90s, physical safety is one thing, and there are ways that you learn to navigate it, how to live, where to be, at what time, and to be safe. But psychological safety, the mental safety, I think most of the newcomers, they don't have that. Because when you come to Canada, and especially with the economy and your skills, that is almost overnight, if you're a doctor or if you're a nurse in your home country, when you arrive in Canada, all of those skills go out of the door. And now you're not a doctor. A couple of days ago, there was in the news of an Afghan general who was the head of the Afghan army right before the government fell. And now it said that he's driving an Uber. I cannot even imagine what is going on through his head to be the head of Afghanistan's army, and now you're an Uber driver. And so that kind of insecurity, of uncertainty, of not knowing where your life is going to go, and especially with Afghan families, it's a very close-knit community, and also within the families, you are the provider for the family. So you do not know the language, you do not know the city, you do not know how to be and how to lead your family toward the future. So this kind of uncertainty, and of course, a lot of Afghans, speaking for myself, this idea of seeking mental help is also very, very new. Well, for most people, probably they don't even think about it. And not having that kind of access, not having coming from a culture that is comfortable to seek mental health help, I think it just makes the situation even more challenging for people to adapt to life in their new host communities.
1: I'm David Common. I'm speaking with the Afghan-Canadian writer Jamaluddin Aram about his new essay collection called The Blood of Things. Jamal, you and I have spoken before, and I think you may remember that I had the privilege of spending time in Afghanistan post 9/11, all over, north, south, east, west. And I find it really difficult to look at the country today. I think about the young girls I met who would be women today, and they've all but been erased from public life. I think about the humanitarian crisis, which I saw when I was there, that I know is worse today. I think about minorities. I think about people who are different, who are being persecuted by the Taliban part two. How are you reflecting? What do you think of about your homeland that's been through so much conflict?
0: I think it's a very unfortunate to see Afghanistan and especially the people of Afghanistan go through so much suffering. As far as memory can go back, we have been looking for the causes of the conflicts in Afghanistan outside of the borders. And also, we have been

looking for the solutions outside the borders. We have rarely taken a moment to say, what is our role in all of this chaos that has been going on endlessly in Afghanistan? There's no denying that, you know, the world powers and the regional powers interfere for their own purposes. But we as a nation have not done our job either.

love letter to Afghanistan. CBC News coming your way next. When we return, our Sunday documentary heads to Springfield by way of Montreal to discover the bigger story that Quebec's version of The Simpsons tells us about culture, language, and identity today. I'm David Common. The Sunday Magazine coming back your way in just 6 minutes.

Carol King with Where You Lead, helping us wrap up this week on the Sunday Magazine. I want to thank Sarah Joyce Battersby, James Shirani, Levi Garber, Andrea Wong, Pete Mitten, and Austin Pomeroy, our senior producer, Howard Goldenthal, our executive producer, Brian Colton. 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We read them all. What on Earth coming your way next on CBC Radio? And I will be back on CBC TV's Morning Live starting tomorrow at 6 a.m. Eastern. I'm also here next Sunday, and we have a chance to speak with Canada's former ambassador to the United Nations, Bob Ray. He's got a new book out, and we will be looking all about our country.

That kind of shit's pretty emotional for me. That's one of the reasons that the story of those guys resonated with me. Makes me think of my grandfathers. So that's why I'm doing it. I'm with those people.

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1: The weather forecast for Windsor, Essex, and Chatham-Kent: a mix of sun and cloud today. High of 25 degrees, feeling like 29. A very high UV index reading. For tonight, a few clouds in the sky, dropping down to 15. And for tomorrow, we're expecting sunny conditions. A high of 25, feeling like 29. And a mix of sun and cloud Tuesday, high of 28. For Sarnia Lambton, a mix of sun and cloud today. High of 25 degrees, feeling like the 30 mark, with a very high UV index reading. It's going to be clear overnight tonight as we drop down to a low of 15 degrees.
2: So, you're at the airport, waiting, and then you hear it. Passengers in Zone 1 are now invited to board. So, first class gets on, yada yada yada, then it's the mayhem of Zones 4 and 5. You get the Hunger Games for the overhead bins. Well, John from Montreal has a question about that system.
3: I understand why people up front get seated first. They're paying a lot more for their seats. What I don't understand is why airlines don't board the rest of the plane starting at the back. I'm sure that boarding this way would make boarding faster.
2: Is zone boarding really the best we can do? Great question, John.

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1: Louise Penny is one of the biggest mystery novelists alive today, but it didn't start out that way. She tells me about going from empty bookstore events to packed concert halls, and why her stories come from a place of hurt

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1: And just after 10 a.m., the South Tower of the World Trade Center collapsed and vanished in a cloud of dust.
0: 25 years later, CBC News looks back at the 9/11 attacks and examines how it continues to shape our world. 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The news is next, and then it's Unreserved with Rosanna Deerchild.
2: Can you tell me how to get to Sesame Street? This iconic children's show has taught generations of kids, but now that it's looking for a new address, we look at how it led the way for Indigenous creators to teach a new generation through an Indigenous lens.
3: From CBC News, The World This Hour, I'm Riley Lechuk. Nova Scotia Premier Tim Houston says his province is mourning a woman found dead amid intense flooding in the Cape Breton area. No cause has been confirmed, but RCMP say the 46-year-old's remains were located after her vehicle was stopped near a washed-out bridge. Cleanup efforts continue across northeastern Nova Scotia, but officials are urging people to stay safe and avoid travel. The CBC's Darren McCann.

0: having, you know, children influence the way you think about how you make children's programming?
1: Definitely, definitely. Like, so raising them, I see the content that they like to watch, the TV shows that they like to watch, and the way that they engage with them, which has really been inspiring to me as a writer to go, okay, they like playing like that, then let's incorporate that into our pretend and play. And being able to do that and start

And it is a beautiful name, literally. In Igbo, it actually means a good and beautiful thing.

0: Florida from San Juan, Puerto Rico. U.S. media say the aircraft crashed onto a road, sending up a plume of black smoke. There is no immediate word on the number or severity of any injuries. Amazon has not yet commented. In Magdeburg, Germany, members of the far-right Alternative for Germany party celebrate as exit poll results roll in for Saxony-Anhalt. The party is projected to secure its first ever major win in a state election. Early results show it may fall short, though, of a majority, which could damage its ability to form government on its own. Most mainstream German politicians have refused to work with the party over its hardline right-wing agenda. U.S. Special Envoys Steve Witkoff and Jared Kushner have met with Ukrainian President Volodymyr Zelensky in Kyiv. Yesterday, the pair spoke with Russian President Vladimir Putin. All sides say talks have been constructive, but as Jagruti Dave tells us, the road to peace remains challenging.
1: Ukraine's leader greeted the two U.S. envoys outside St. Sophia Cathedral, one of the oldest buildings in Kyiv, in the hope of making history once again. The U.S. is launching a renewed push to end the 4.5-year war between Ukraine and Russia, with President Trump saying they have a new idea for peace. The U.S. is calling both the Ukraine talks and Saturday's 3-hour meeting in Moscow with Russia's leader substantive. But few are expecting a major breakthrough. The U.S. couldn't get its previous 20-point plan across the finish line because of disagreements over territorial concessions and Ukrainian security guarantees, among other things. Both sides agreed to stop airstrikes on Kyiv and Moscow for the duration of the talks, but the war continued elsewhere, with Moscow saying it struck a Ukrainian cargo vessel after Kyiv attacked a Russian oil facility. Jagruti Dave for CBC News, Washington.
0: And Canada's retaliation against U.S. tariffs is set to kick in after the Labor Day long weekend. Washington's new 50% levies kicked in last month on a range of Canadian goods, including honey. That has Canadian beekeepers urging consumers to buy Canadian. Rod Scarlett is the executive director of the Canadian Honey Council.
2: Prairie beekeepers don't have a lot of options other than honey production in a lot of locations. Some have options of pollination for seed canola. Some do some pollination in high bush blueberries in BC.
0: Ottawa has approved a $150,000 strategy with the Honey Council to boost capacity and ease the sting of tariffs. And that is your World This Hour. For CBC News, I'm Riley Lechuk.
3: And now your weather forecast for Windsor, Essex, and Chatham-Kent. A few clouds overnight with the chance of fog rolling in, a low of 15 degrees. Mainly sunny skies in store for tomorrow, expected to reach a high of 25, the humidex of 28. In Sarnia-Lambton, mostly clear skies through the night with the chance of fog, winds gusting up to 30 kilometers per hour, a low of 15. Mainly sunny skies for tomorrow as that fog is expected to clear, a high of 25 degrees with a high UV index of 7.
4: On Windsor Morning Tuesday, it'll be the first day of school, and the heads of the local public and Catholic school boards will join us to talk about how they're responding to all the changes coming down from the Ministry of Education. We will also get an update on the tornadoes that hit Windsor, Essex, and coming out of Labor Day weekend, we'll look at what is on the mind of the labor movement. 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
6: Teachers really are wanting a cautious approach to AI. One of the things we know in research is that it really limits and can impact the development of critical thinking skills.
7: Hi, I'm Ian Hanneman, singing in Vancouver. Cross Country Checkup is live.
8: So I think the real challenge for teachers, for faculty, for educators, for institutions is to figure out how to integrate these tools, because they're not going away.
7: Our question for the first hour, whether you're a parent, student, or teacher, how are you dealing with AI in the classroom and beyond? You can take part in the program by calling 1-888-416-8255.

0: And so how do you feel about AI in the classroom?
1: So I'm now the chief learning officer of a small startup attempting to implement improvement in grading and feedback. So obviously I have a bias. The interesting aspect, one of the questions that I'd even ask your previous caller, the problem of academic integrity is a significant one. And unfortunately, educational institutions, and I'll say this phrase, it's a bit brusque, but we've got to stop designing assessments for the cheaters. Now, of course, we don't do that deliberately, but what we do is we hamstring ourselves in our design by thinking about what unethical students will do. Well, I'm going to flip that coin on its head, and this is what we hope our service is attempting to support, and that's design assessments for the ethical students. What will students use and do with a tool that can support a cognitive apprenticeship, a productive struggle, in particularly the notion of exposure of process over product. It isn't just about what they hand in, it's how they've worked to get through to that end process.
0: Yeah, well, and we heard that in from Sophia at the beginning, that one of the ways one of her teachers caught somebody who was cheating in a coding class is by saying, what was your process here? You know, I see your answer, but how did you get there? And then that kind of laid bare the fact that they just leapt to the answer with the help of AI. They didn't know the process, right?
1: Exactly. And I think for us, there's two fundamental problems that I've seen in my 30-year career. Students, the delay in feedback is a significant challenge. Inconsistency in feedback, human bias, error is a significant problem. And of course, you survey any large group of teachers, and one of their biggest pain points will be marking and grading.
0: All right, Robert, thanks for being a longtime listener and a first-time caller.
1: Thank you very much.
0: This is Cross Country Checkup. I'm Ian Hanemansing in Vancouver. Are you a parent, student, teacher? How are you feeling about back to school? And specifically, how are you feeling about AI back to school? Give us a call now, 888-416-8333, or go to cbc.ca/aircheck, or text us, 226-758-8924. I want to take you inside a classroom right now where artificial intelligence is being used. Our next guest created an AI bot based on his curriculum, and that bot can respond to students when the prof is not available. Antonello Calimucci is a professor at the Université de Montréal, and we've reached him today in Beloeil, which is right outside Montreal. Hi.
2: Hi, Ian. I'm a professor at the University of Quebec in Montreal.
0: Ah, University of Quebec in Montreal. Sorry about that. You created a bot named Bobby. How does it work?
2: Right. Well, basically, it's powered by ChatGPT, and I've included all my course material, all the PowerPoints, exercises, solution. I even put the verbatims of my video capsules. So my students can ask it questions. And when, you know, most of our students have family obligations, they work. They're not all the regular 20-year-olds that live full-time at their parents. They have their own life and their careers. So they study when they can, not when they wish. So if they ask me a question at 11 o'clock at night, I might answer just the following day. Instead, Bobby can answer right away and allow them to keep on studying and continue where they're at.
0: Okay, so let's break this down into a couple of parts here. I am your student. You've given me access to Bobby, this chatbot. And so it's 11 o'clock at night, and shockingly, you are not answering a text that I'm sending you. So if I go to that chatbot and put in a question based on your course materials, I don't understand this concept, or here's what I think this concept means, is this correct? Then what happens?
2: Well, he's going to answer. And if he's not able to answer, he's not going to invent or hallucinate an answer. The way it's programmed, I've forbidden him to look on the web without prior permission. And if the student does allow him to use his general knowledge or go on the web, then he advises the student that the result might be erroneous and there's a higher risk of making a mistake. So basically, he looks for the information within the 400 files I've uploaded into him. And he's able to do a lot of things. He's able to do mock exams. He's able to answer specific questions. He's able to do summaries of material. He's even able to play along with the

0: more, you're handing the work off to something else. And there's nothing there to catch that and very little repercussion in the immediate.
1: But isn't the problem, Sebastian, there not the technology, but their value judgments, that they're willing to use AI to write an essay that they actually should be writing themselves?
0: Yeah. We as humans tend to think we have the ability to choose right from wrong. And a lot of these companies that design AI systems are letting the users decide how are we going to use this. And that can lead to moral dilemmas, misuse of a resource or a tool, and in the end, long-term detriment. I'm in the mental health field. If people are faking their essays and their work through AI use, we're going to have people hit the field that can't do what their diplomas, masters, and degrees say that they can do.
1: No question. But it just seems like a bleak situation if for people who are applying for a master's, we are so worried about their value judgments that we want to shut off their access to technology, when really it seems like the problem is they're making bad judgments.
0: It's not the access you shut off. It's how you use it. So if you tell your AI system, write this for me, the company should have put in place a safeguard that will catch that.
1: Mm-hmm.
0: And say, how about I do this, this, and this with you instead? How about I help you look over it after you have your first draft? How about I to more encourage the actual human behind the machine to engage with the essay writing process? Because it's going to be there, because companies want to make money.
1: All right, Sebastian, thank you very much. Oh, sorry, go ahead.
0: How we go about using it is different, but we can't always trust an individual human being to make the best choices because we like easy.
1: Okay, Sebastian, thanks for calling.
0: Thank you.
1: 888-416-8333 is our number here on Cross Country Checkup. And our question, whether you are a parent, a student, a teacher, how are you dealing with AI in the classroom and beyond? Our next caller, Blair Sawa, is a teacher. How are you?
2: Great, thanks. I'm going to have to qualify that, though. But I'm a retired teacher.
1: Okay, all right.
2: And the reason I say that is because 3 years ago when I retired, I was teaching a grade 12 philosophy exam.
1: Mm-hmm.
2: And AI was just making its head reared in the schools, in the classroom. And I decided to, as part of the exam preparation, the students were expected to answer the big questions that we wrestled with for the semester and ask AI to generate a response to each of these questions. And the students were shocked. I said, yes, you need to bring in this response to your exam and write a critical response to each of these questions as per what AI generated, along with the works that we had studied. And so right off the bat, I could tell which students were quite fluent with AI. They had those questions done, or AI had them done in 15 minutes. Some students didn't have a clue how to use AI, but the fact that they were told to use AI kind of shocked a lot of people. Some teachers were a bit concerned with my choice of exam, but I also told them, "Well, I'm retiring in a few weeks, so I'm not too concerned."
1: But what was your goal?
2: My goal was to first of all, let's find it, because AI was new. It was new to me, so I was curious. Well, how does AI choose to answer some of these questions? Like, is life meaningful? What is, an accurate belief narrative, or, you know, the ethical questions, the different types of questions that we would challenge ourselves with throughout the course.
1: Mm-hmm.
2: So I was curious as to how does AI generate responses, because I knew that students were doing this. But the course itself, the way I taught it, was assessed primarily through not what to think, but how to think. And so the AI would generate these responses, and they had to be about a page to a page and a half long. And then they were expected to bring those texts into the classroom, into the exam day, read them, and write a critical response to each of those responses.
1: Right.
2: And included with that, they would have to be bringing in some of the you know, the

Since Trump imposed those punitive last round of tariffs, 50% on a bunch of things, you could sort of sense how angry so many Canadians became. And I think that a lot of Canadians kind of were doubling down on their resolve not to travel to the United States. And so we're curious, as we get to the end of the summer season, what did you discover in Canada?

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The area hit with more than 200 millimeters of rain this weekend. One person passed away. Stay tuned for the latest on that. If you'd like to share comments or appear in a future show, you can go to cbc.ca.

0: And now your weather forecast for Windsor, Essex, and Chatham-Kent. A few clouds overnight with the chance of fog rolling in, a low of 15 degrees. Mainly sunny skies in store for tomorrow, expected to reach a high of 25, the humidex of 28. In Sarnia Lambton, mostly clear skies through the night with the chance of fog, winds gusting up to 30 kilometers per hour, a low of 15. Mainly sunny skies for tomorrow as that fog is expected to clear, a high of 25 degrees with a high UV index of 7.
1: On Windsor Morning Tuesday, it'll be the first day of school, and the heads of the local public and Catholic school boards will join us to talk about how they're responding to all the changes coming down from the Ministry of Education. We will also get an update on the tornadoes that hit Windsor, Essex, and coming out of Labor Day weekend, we'll look at what is on the mind of the labor movement. 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
2: My name is Siaya, and I live in the most beautiful place on earth. 7 months ago, I blew up my life, and a lot has shifted since then. 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I'm still working on that. And that's me. Welcome to Ice Cove.
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2: 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We're the other one.
4: 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Stream the new season September 8th on CBC Gem.
5: I'm Dr. Brian Goldman. This is White Coat Black Art in the Summer. Today, we're bringing you an episode that first aired in September of last year.
6: This is a historic day, not only for Brampton and Peel Region, but our entire province. And I'm just so pleased to be here to celebrate the grand opening of the Toronto Metropolitan University School of Medicine.
5: I'm Dr. Brian Goldman. This is White Coat Black Art. This brand new med school is getting quite the kickoff. Ontario Premier Doug Ford, city and provincial politicians, financiers, and other dignitaries crammed onto a gleaming new lecture hall stage. The provinces are racing to open new med schools. What makes this one special is that it's in Brampton, in Ontario's Peel region, a fast-growing part of the province, a diverse population with high rates of diabetes, and where they need a lot more MDs.
6: You grow up in Brampton, you go to school in Brampton, you go to university in Brampton, then you work at a local hospital.

0: Not many Hollywood murder mysteries ever took a more dramatic turn than police are describing in a couple of savage Beverly Hills killings.
1: In 1989, on a quiet night in Beverly Hills, California, Jose and Kitty Menendez were gunned down in their own living room.
2: It had all the signs of a mafia hit when Beverly Hills police were called to the Menendez mansion that cool night last summer.
1: At first, police thought that Jose, a big entertainment executive, had been involved in some kind of shady business dealings, deals that might have led to his murder. But it wasn't long before